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We'll check in with Brad on the way. 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
2: Good Friday to everybody. 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The 18-footer we're giving away for the 92 days of summer. 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But if you want to get up in the snow, they got you. 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And Lifestyles Marine, we're here till 5:30. They even have the grill going on. Look at that. That guy's got a 92 Days of Summer shirt. He knows how this thing works. You come get a hot dog, you throw your name in the box. If your name comes out at 5:30, great. You are instant qualifier. You get all the great qualifying prizes. 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
1: Thanks to everyone that came to Lifestyles Marine and Recreational Products today to sign up for the 92 Days of Summer. Hope you have a great weekend on tap. We have an instant qualifier here. Robert, who we got?
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1: Heath Lenhart. Oh, Scott, I think he's one of your Bronco fans, as in on the 92 Days of Summer there. And congratulations. Good luck to him. Everybody else, hey, we'll be back in this box pulling out names at 7:30 on Monday morning on the Brad and John Show. Have a great weekend with Classic Rock 92.9 KISM.

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0: 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Money. 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
1: 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Happy hour every day from 3 to 5. And on Mondays, buy two pizzas, get the third for free. I'm Scott Less. The album release party tonight will feature the debut album from The Cars, released June 6th, 1978. Band formed in Boston with members from other bands used to eventually create The Cars. They were a nightclub staple, playing covers and some of their original material. And they were described as new wave, power pop, and electronic rock. What we call it now? Classic rock from The Cars. Their debut is now featured in the Library of Congress as of 2024. Without a doubt, one of the great debut albums of all time. The Cars debut. It's the album release party with Just What I Needed. KISM.

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This one, of course, has a highlight in many people's memories from Fast Times at Ridgemont High. Moving in Stereo, the Cars, KISM.

0: 92.9 KISM with Benjamin Orr on vocals. The Cars and All Mixed Up. Great track off the band's debut, released June 6th, 1978. The album we've highlighted tonight, the debut from The Cars. We heard Just What I Needed, Bye Bye Love, Moving in Stereo, and All Mixed Up. A great listen to The Cars tonight, part of the album release party. And tonight, powered by Oven Wood Fire Pizza in Fairhaven. 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

92.9 KISM and the police. I'm Scott Less, the weekend in view. I'm going to play golf tomorrow, head down to Everett, play at the Walter E. Hall Golf Course, warming me up for the Super Dirt Cup Charity Golf Tournament. That's coming up June 17th, Avalon Golf Links in Burlington. 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What to buy with all that cash? 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

0: 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I'm Scott Less. 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
3: Ah, yes. Got the right button pushed that time. And we've got, I think, the right knucklehead selected from this week of knuckleheadedness. Who dares scale the wall of stupidity, as Robin and Maynard used to say back in the day on some Seattle radio. That was fun. That was a long time ago, but man, there's still knucklehead people out there. And one of our runners-up is the woman accused of stealing $30,000 worth of gold coins from her roommate and saying, yeah, I did it. Okay, I don't remember doing it. I must have been sleepwalking when I took them. When I was sleepwalking when I looked all through the house, sleepwalking when I loaded them in my car, sleepwalking when I rode down to the bank, sleepwalking when I told them where I got them and I wanted to cash them in. Sure you did. Sleepwalking the whole time. And this guy's going to be walking funny for a long time. This guy at the Venice Walmart, he did get a number of votes. He had his day yesterday when the 911 call started coming in from the Venice Walmart down there. The Sarasota County Sheriff's Office got a call that there was some gunshots ringing out at the Walmart. So they go over there and they find a trail of blood near the front door and by the bathrooms. And then a little later, they encounter a guy that had been shot in the leg and groin area. They go to the videotape and they find out that he's come strolling into the Walmart in his shorts. He's got his gun in the waistband of his shorts, and you know how the rest of that goes. He went to adjust things, and things got adjusted all right. Probably a lot shorter now, if you know what I'm saying.
4: Knucklehead!
3: But nothing compares to the gunplay at work in South Carolina. Our 930 Knucklehead, by your vote, is the cop, the now former cop in South Carolina for the Myrtle Beach Police Department. Michael DiBiase is his name. He's 46 years old, and he's in the unemployment line. Maybe after he gets out of, like,

0: jail and stuff because he pulled his department-issued firearm, pointed it at a fellow officer in the kitchen of the police department on Saturday, last Saturday. And apparently, this guy threw his entire career away because he didn't like the smell coming out of the microwave. The other cop was microwaving some leftover fish in the microwave. Everybody knows that's a bad deal. That's a bad move. Everybody knows that. And you probably could have just looked at him or told him. But he pulled out his piece and pointed it at him. The guy's like, hey, man, wait, hold on a second. And so he lost his job. He's probably going to jail. He threw it all in the can because he smelled some bad fish in the microwave. Man, if I got violent every time I encountered a bad smell around the radio station, I would have been arrested a long time ago. So long to Michael DiBiase, the 930 Knucklehead of the Week. 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Let me tell you about the instant qualifying spot for the 92 Days of Summer today. We'll do it next.
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2: What a day today. Sunshine. We're talking upper 70s for today. Tomorrow, sunny. We'll be around 80. We got some couple of our fine Canadian listeners on the line here with some barefoot and stories. Before we say hi to them, we got to thank Jeff, listener Jeff. He texted us this morning. Hey, guys. Jeff is in Abbotsford. Okay. And he said, hey, I swung by Friday to Scott Less's broadcast. And I dropped off some cheesies and some chips
3: out the beach
2: for you guys.
3: Cat.
2: I was out at Beach Cat. So bring some of those to your friends and your family. Thank you.
3: I have not seen those. I went down to Scott's office and did not see those. He may have taken them home, John, which means we may not see them.
2: They could be in the van. Could be in the van. Scott's pretty good about sharing that stuff. Thank you. Jeff,
3: he's seen my temper, so
2: we always yes, your snack related temper. Snack rages are not good.
3: Yeah,
2: from
3: snack
2: Brad.
3: Rage is
2: Where's
3: not good.
2: My chips?
3: There's a lot of things I'm very chill and passive about.
2: Where are my chips? Let's say hi to Dana in Abbotsford, BC. Before we get your barefooting story, Dana, you with us?
4: I'm here.
2: All right, what is your favorite chip? You guys have the best chips. Brad and I love the
3: All-dressed
2: chips. What's your favorite chip, Dana?
4: Hawkins Cheesies.
2: The cheesies.
3: Oh, those are the best. It's like they're better than Cheetos.
2: That's what listener Jeff brought in. Okay, so today is National Barefooting Day. Your barefooting mishap involved what?
4: I was at my sister's house a few years ago, and we all left our shoes outside the front door. We were there for a few hours, and it became dark out. When we were leaving, I put my bare foot into my shoe, and there was something cold, wet, and squishy in my shoe.

0: Surprise, surprise.
1: A slug.
2: It was a slug.
1: Yeah.
2: So it was horrible.
1: It just went right for the shoe? This is a nice warm place for me. This is where I'm going to go.
0: My wife Taryn came out one time. She had her boots sitting on the front thing, and she'll just slip them in to go out to the chicken coop and get the eggs or something. And a mouse had climbed in there and died, and she stuck her foot down in there, and there was a little mouse down in there.
1: Oh, man. Thank you, Dana. Go ahead.
2: Thank you. You have a beautiful day. I was just going to say that I will never leave my shoes outside again.
0: Yeah.
1: No, and you'd think slugs would be smarter than that. You'd think they would communicate with each other in the slug world. Hey, look out for shoes and feet and stuff. Like you can't
3: get out of there in time.
1: You don't want to get anywhere near those things. Yet that's where they choose to sleep. Thank you, Dana.
2: Yeah.
1: All right, and Brad, who's on line three over here?
0: Well, Carolyn, and she said to me, "You should see my view right now on the Sunshine Coast of Vancouver Island."
1: Oh yeah, beautiful.
2: Yes. Very beautiful.
1: All right, give us your chip of choice, Carolyn, in Canada. What do you like to eat?
2: Chips. Oh, I'm going with the other girl. I'm going with the Huckins cheesies. I'm a cheesy girl.
0: Do they leave as much residue on your fingers as normal Cheetos, or is it not?
2: Yeah.
0: Okay.
2: Yeah, it's just better though. It's real cheese, so it's really tasty.
0: It's just better.
1: Yeah, you get the better stuff. You get the better ingredients in Canada. We would pump all this artificial stuff in here that ends up killing us. It tastes okay, but not as good as the real
3: stuff. Ever since they removed the red dye.
1: Yeah, bring back the red dye. All right, so
2: Red
1: 40.
0: Yeah.
1: All right, so what was Carolyn's barefoot story?
0: It sounds painful.
2: Well, it was extremely painful. I was probably about 13 or so, and out in Hope, BC, camping, in a tent in the pouring rain, as usual, hiking and barefoot, and I stepped on a piece of wood, and the wood was probably about an inch and a half long, an inch and a half thick, and it went right up my foot into my arch. So the whole, and I had to walk myself out about 2 hours. Drive another hour and a half to the little dinky hospital in Hope, and then I had to wait to get it pulled out. It was gross.
1: You're driving.
2: I was 13. Okay. I got a ride by my dad or my mom or whoever it was. But yeah, it was gross. My brother was laughing the whole time at me.
0: Isn't that weird too when you get like a piece of wood or a splinter or something and you get it embedded in your foot? Yours sounds worse than any of I've have. But when it wants out and all you have to do is like just barely touch it and it just comes firing out of there.
2: But it was so long and so embedded. My dad tried to get it out, and I'm like, no. And then it was all dirty because I was walking barefoot, so I had to have a shot because who knows
1: shots
2: what I was
1: and all that
2: on.
1: Stuff.
0: And then your dad had to explain to your mom why you were hiking barefoot.
1: Yeah.
2: My mom was there too.
1: You stepped in it. You stepped in it, yes. You just stepped in the S with us.
0: Stepped in the S word there.
1: I've
2: done the slug thing.
1: Yeah.
2: I've done the slug thing. I've done the wasp thing. I've done the gravel thing. Yeah, well, you couldn't keep shoes on me as a kid. You couldn't. So I've had it all. But the worst was the piece of wood.
1: Thank you, Karen.
2: Really bad.
1: Thank you.
0: Enjoy that sunshine.
1: A bag of cheesies, I'm sure. Would make it all feel better. 360-733-5476.
0: I got the triple sting in the bottom of the foot from a wasp one time, a summer day at the beach. That was miserable. Mm.
1: Patrick in Mount Lake Terrace, Brad. He says, "Hey, guys, not me, but my wife's cousin. We're in Mexico. Stepped on a ray while waiting out in the Gulf and got stung. Her husband literally had to do the pee on the sting on her foot. And the verdict? It didn't help." Well, it helped him. He relieved his bladder, It is National Barefooting Day today. What do you got? 360-733.

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1: What do you call a bunch of junk that's slapped together to fill 4 hours of airtime? It's the best of Brad and John.
2: KISM.

0: Someone that's not thinking it through. They're riding dirty in Vernon, Connecticut. It started out as a routine traffic stop, ended up with the police arresting this person, the officer in Putnam there, pulled over a car for some erratic driving and multiple moving violations. This is about 6:25 back on the 21st of May, and the officer says, I observed some signs of impairment there with the driver. So that allows me to, I'm going to go ahead and search the car. And they found some drug paraphernalia and some suspected narcotics. And that probably would have been enough trouble to be in. But as the search continued of Brenton Grenier's car there, they also found a homemade cannon in the trunk. A homemade cannon, and we've seen those things before, and they are incredibly loud, and I don't know, probably pretty darn dangerous.
1: Well, yeah, I
0: considering
1: guess.
0: the state that this person is in.
1: Is there a cannon factory anymore? Maybe you have to make these homemade now. Yeah. Maybe the cannon industry is no longer exists. So I hope they teach it in shop class, huh? All right, I'm going to tell you about Vernus. That's his name, Vernus, V-E-R-N-U-S. He's 45 years old.
0: He's going to learn us. Vernus is going to learn us on what not to do.
1: Vernus does not live in Kentucky. He actually lives in Maine. But Vernus got himself arrested after calling 911 four times. Mm-hmm. All four times, Vernus called 911 to try to request a beer delivery. Said Vernus, I was drunk. And I was trying to be funny. The county sheriff's office, not amused. The sheriff said this was a serious matter that negatively impacted public safety resources, including the Regional Communications Center and deputies. And so when they went to Vernus's house to bring him in, a physical altercation ensued in which Vernus tried to put one of the officers into a headlock. That didn't end well for Vernus.
0: No.
1: He's sitting in jail right now.
0: And finally, John, we'll go to Atlanta here, where you ever wonder what goes on in the judge's chambers? Meet me in my chambers. Let's meet in my chambers. And, well, apparently what was going on in federal judge Eleanor Ross's chambers was a full sex scene that was going on, and everybody heard it. And it turns out the other person involved was one of the high-ranking officers in the Atlanta Police Department, a guy named Kelly Collier. Kelly Collier is married, and so is the judge, Eleanor Ross. And Collier, 55, he says, is the Community Services Division Commander with the Atlanta Police Department. And he shows up to court quite often to testify on different case matters and stuff. And I guess that's when he met the 58-year-old Eleanor Ross, the judge there. And they said they were in the judge's chambers, quote, and during business hours and having sex that was loud enough for the court to hear, moans, kissing sounds, and other sounds synonymous with sexual activity coming from the chambers. And she was more Maryland chambers than she was this judge. But they said the cop in question has a passion for analytics and computer technology. And I guess he's got a passion for married judges, yeah, too. The judge has been married and is on the Georgia State Court and whatever, and received a private reprimand for her conduct. Sounds like it was a pretty public reprimand. It was in the damn paper.
1: He was testing some DNA in there, too, it sounds like.
2: Holy cow. The best of Brad and John.
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0: coming years, what we have to look forward
1: foreshadowing.
0: To. Foreshadowing. You know, when we move down to Florida and we all retire at the Villages, America's biggest retirement community. Well, Brad, there's a big story in the Villages paper the other day. This year has been worse than ever for golf carting and drinking in the Villages, especially at the various town squares. The most recent high-profile incident...
1: I mean, they don't have to fill those things with gas. I mean, God, imagine if you had to do that, the drinking that would be going on.
0: The most recent high-profile incident occurred last Wednesday night when a 61-year-old retiree flipped his golf cart in a roundabout. Police arrived to find the villager near the wreckage with an open, cold...

0: spread out and a whole bunch of evidence.
1: This is just a bunch of pills probably spilling out along with a beverage or two. The town squares and surrounding neighborhoods have long been hot spots for impaired cart drivers, the village's newspaper says, a trend that kicked off right at the start of the year. In January, an old-timer named Alexander, a.k.a. Brandy Alexander, was arrested on a drunk driving charge while traveling with his wife. A deputy pulled over his black Yamaha golf cart because its headlights were not illuminated. He struggled through the field sobriety exercises and failed miserably. And then in February, 70-year-old guy named Rodney was arrested during a traffic stop, reportedly admitting to consuming, quote, 2 vodka and crayons at dinner. He was staggering after walking.
2: They're 44 ounces apiece, but, you know.
1: And in March, you got a 65-year-old guy who was arrested on a DUI charge. He pulled out of a parking spot in a black Yamaha golf cart without turning on his headlights, failed his field sobriety exercises. A deputy found receipts showing he had purchased a pitcher of Michelob Ultra, 2 vodka seltzers, and 2 Patron silver beverages before getting behind the wheel.
3: Could be this much fun.
0: And then he saw Janet with that loofah on her thing, and so he pulled a U-turn to follow her.
1: Hey, where's that girl going?

0: the loofah, the hanging loofah means you're up for anything, right? Isn't that
1: apparently it's swinger
0: that
1: town?
0: That means
1: yeah.
0: at the Villages. Let's go. Let's get it on. All right, I can't believe it's news about 30 minutes away in the name of the 92 Days of Summer at 7:30 this morning.
2: Brad and John coming back.
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2: KISN. 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

0: When you run out of good podcasts and there's no other radio frequencies that seem to work, it's the best of Brad and John.
1: KISM.
2: And then a family that bought an urn on Amazon is not happy after they found ashes inside. Following the death of their grandfather, the family purchased several urns through Amazon because they wanted to do a division of the ashes. So everybody gets a little bit of grandpa and everybody has their own urn. Well, when the urns arrived via Amazon, they started to open them up and one of them was
3: previously
2: was clearly used.
3: Previously loved.
2: Being used. Yeah. And then a family member called Amazon. And he said he felt like he was treated like he was giving a routine customer complaint.
3: This is my grandpa we're talking about.
2: Eventually, Amazon apologized and offered a refund, and then they offered to reimburse the family for any fees associated with handling those remains. Well, the family now feels like they're stuck because the guy who has those unknown ashes says he feels weird just dropping the remains off at an Amazon return site because this is somebody's, this was somebody here. What? I can't, in good,

0: In good conscience, I can't just, like, throw it in my garden. You know, what am I supposed to do with this?
1: Is there anybody out there with multiple urns in their house? And where do you keep them? Brad and John at KISM.com. I mean, I'm like, if you have a series of urns.
0: Well, we got to set the number. We have to set a number because there's probably a lot of people who have, you know, maybe a couple, two or three, especially with pets. But if you got a mausoleum going, if you got like 10.
1: You got grandparents and relatives all stacked up on the shelf.
0: If you have like 10 between pets and parents. Wendy has a bunch of dead relatives in her bedroom.
1: Uh-oh.
0: They're talking about urns and people who have a lot.
1: Do they really want to hear all that?
0: A big number of urns in their house. How many do you have in your bedroom, Wendy?
2: There's at least four. Four that I can think of off the top of my head.
0: And what are these, aunts and uncles?
2: My husband builds urns. He's a woodworker, and he makes beautiful urns. But, it's his sister, his mom, his brother, his niece, at least, if there's not more.
1: There's more of a family reunion at your house than when you go to the family reunion.
2: And there is. And they said, you've got to stop. He wanted to make another one for his animals. And I'm like, there's no room.
0: Hey, everybody's got to have a collection of stuff. You know, we all collect things. All right, so that's – thank you, Wendy.
1: Chris says, just three urns in my kitchen, all pets. My adult children don't want me to bury the ashes in our yard where we live for the last 26 years, so they sit there and watch me cook.
0: All right, so we're setting the number now. It's you got to have at least a half dozen. If you got at least a half dozen urns in the house, let us know and who they are and where you're keeping them at 360-733-5476. Brad, we got to say hi to Tracy listening to us in Idaho, in Boise. We were talking about
1: urns
0: this morning.
1: I don't know. You said there was something about an urn. Oh, there was some scandal because there was a guy got an urn, and he bought an urn, and there was already ashes in it or something like that.
0: Oh, he bought urns from a bunch of urns from Amazon, and one of the urns already had ashes in it,
1: And they said, a bunch of urns? Who's got a bunch of urns? And then I think the limit, we got up to five. Someone had five urns at least?
0: We set the bar you have to have at least six urns.
1: In your house.
0: So let us know if you got at least six. And Tracy says, my 25-year-old daughter has a six-pack of urns in her walk-in closet, two dogs, her dad, grandpa, boyfriend, and great aunt. Okay. Keep the collection going. When you send somebody into that closet you need a towel, you need a coat, go into my closet there. It's just
1: past the six urns.
0: You're going to walk past grandpa, an old boyfriend, and a great aunt in there, and then you'll find what you need.
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0: Useless speculation. Our animal this morning is...
1: That's the angry birds. And there were some angry birds hanging out in Port Susan Bay. John, I don't even need any notes for this story. It didn't happen somewhere around the world with some kind of eyewitness account that I'm reading off. No, this happened right down in Warm Beach.
0: Oh, you saw this?
1: No, I did not see it. Some friends and Taryn's neighbors saw it. Taryn's family has a little beach cabin thing that they use during the summer. They rent it out the rest of the year. But so Memorial Day comes around, and people have been going down there and doing some work parties and getting some things together and getting the cabin ready for the summer. And there are a few people down on the water a couple days ago when this eagle... This is pretty brutal. Eagle took down a gray heron. The heron is a pretty big bird in its own right. This bird is flying across, out over the water, and the eagle comes to T-bone him, like intersect him, and hits this bird in midair, like right in the neck.
0: Okay, so the heron is not the heron is in the water.
1: No, the heron's flying.
0: Oh, the heron's flying. Okay,
1: and the eagle comes at a T-bone and T-bones him midair and hits him in the neck and drives this heron down into the water, and basically is like sitting on top of him, drowning this. Whoa. And they said you could hear. Several people said you could hear the heron like screaming like this is good.
0: Not for long.
1: Yeah, it wasn't for long. And that eagle just pile drive that heron into the water and then started to like pick it apart, and then the eagle's family came and joined in and finished it off. There was like three, maybe even four eagles all together came and just had a sea buffet on this heron right there in the water. And John, the next day, the exact same thing happened again.
0: In that spot?
1: Same, twice.
0: So there were no
1: that
0: other...
1: That is savage.
0: The word did not get out to the other herons.
1: This ain't the beach for you. But they said it was a National Geographic, like, oh, wow, that just happened. That was full on, like, the animal kingdom.
0: This is now
1: the circle of
0: a heron-free zone for the rest of the summer.
1: Yeah. I mean, we see the eagles down there all the time and stuff, and and some kingfishers and all kinds of birds and stuff, but I've never seen anything like that, and everybody was left stunned by what happened. And I don't think... And it's funny because that part of Port Susan Bay there... is very shallow. They are warm beaches. And so the heron will, when the tide goes out, they are standing, you'll see 12 of them, 20 of them standing out there and kind of like picking through the low tide and stuff. I don't know how often, if that's going to continue.
0: Yeah.
1: Now that the new restaurant's open.
0: I guess if you're going to be at the top of the pyramid in the animal world, you got to have a little bloodlust, huh? Sucks to be a heron this summer in that neighborhood.
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1: Went into the DVR and I found an episode of 60 Minutes from a couple weeks ago, and I wanted to watch this one because it was on pigeon racing, and they called it the Pigeon Mafia. And I was always, I've heard about pigeon racing. We've talked about it here in the past, but I never really knew how it worked. I mean, do you know how pigeon racing works? Do you have any idea how they do it?
2: Is it all, they got some kind of thing tied to their ankle or something that kind of beacon, a beeper?
1: Yeah,
2: but times when they leave and when they come back?
1: Do they, but how? I mean, do they race around a track? Do they race to the, how do they actually do it? How do they get them? How do they put them all out there? How does it work?
2: I don't know. You watch the show, yeah. You tell me.
1: Yeah, so I finally figured out how it happened. I never had any idea how they did this.
2: Does it involve like some kind of beeper? It's got to be some kind of tracking system.
1: Yeah. Well, I'll tell you in a second. It's pretty cool how they do it. But first of all, it's called the Pigeon Mafia because there is pigeon thievery going on right now.
2: If there's money to be made in it, there's going to be crime.
1: There's millions of dollars in pigeon racing right now, and they have these events all over the world. And Belgium, I guess, it's the hub for pigeon racing. Though it happens here, it happens in China.
2: We have a listener that told us he does the pigeon racing right here, like down in Bellevue or something like that.
1: So since you've got millions of dollars in it, you've got breeding in it, and it's like they kind of compared it to almost like horse racing. In fact, they went to one of these breeders who has had prized pigeons.

0: items stolen. This guy has 300 racing pigeons, and he's one of the world's top breeders. 300 racing pigeons, and the 60 Minutes reporter said, all right, well, what are these birds worth collectively, the 300 pigeons? And he said, about $10 million.
1: Damn.
0: 300 birds, $10 million. And they showed one of the birds being stolen. They've got surveillance in their hut or hutch or whatever it's called, where they keep these birds, and they showed one of these birds.
1: Instead of a ring camera, is that called a wing camera?
0: Yeah. So the offspring of one of these champion pigeons went for $100,000.
1: The bloodline.
0: That's the offspring.
1: Do pigeons go out to stud once they're done racing?
0: Well, no, they do. They do. That's what we learned. It's much like horse racing. But anyway, the way they do this thing is they fly from point A to point B. So they're not going in a loop necessarily. So what I saw was they put all these pigeons, and it looks like hundreds of them, in a truck. Picture like a beer truck or one of those
1: roll up
0: Culligan water trucks. Yeah. With where the doors roll up, and they roll up the doors all at one time, and then these pigeons, just all hundreds of them, shoot out of this truck all at once, and they're all supposed to fly back to the home base, the one home base. All of them are to go to this one place.
1: And they know where that base is based on what?
0: I don't know. I don't know how they know, but they know. Okay. They know that's where they're supposed to go. And so then the people gather at this, like, this one place. I think they said they set that truck out like 30 miles away. And the breeders and the fans, or whatever you want to call them, say, yeah, there's really only the last few minutes are the only minutes of the pigeon racing that you actually see.
1: When they come down the backstretch.
0: And all of a sudden you see them, because for the first, 29 plus miles, you have no idea, other than that dude in the truck who let them all go. You don't really know. Although I bet they chip these birds, and I bet they got a GPS thing. Totally. And they're probably watching them on their phones.
1: If they're worth $10 million,
0: watching where their bird is, but maybe they can't see where they are in relation to all the other birds. So that's how
1: and they- is there weight

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Who's Live Anyway brings two nights of nonstop improv June 27th and 28th. 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
2: Now, we're going to talk dirty drinks here. Now,
3: dirty drinks. Poured it, real stiff.
2: Was it a couple weeks ago where Walton Beverage, thank you, by the way, to Walton Beverage, you can find these drinks in various Whatcom, Skagit Island, and San Juan County establishments, retail establishments that Walton Beverage serves. But Walton brought in some dirty Mountain Dew recently.
3: And, dirty Dew!
2: Yeah, that's what it was. And we were kind of wondering, yeah, what's the origin of all this? We've heard about these dirty drinks, but where does all this come from? There's a story in the paper about this the other day. It says, thanks to Mormon wives. Mormon wives, it says, dirty soda is a national obsession. Dirty soda, a customizable blend of soda, flavored syrup, creamer, and sometimes fruit served over pebble ice. That's how it's served, I guess, at these establishments in Utah that serve them.
4: I'm a fan of pebble ice.
2: Has been crossing into the mainstream for years, especially after the cast of The Secret Lives of Mormon Wives, the hit reality show that premiered in 2024, featured a place called Swig. That's a Utah chain.
4: Is that where the trad wife thing and all that started?
2: I don't know.
4: I think so.
2: But this chain place is called Swig. It's in Utah. And these things have become extremely popular there. They started with a few of them. Now they got 33 of them in Utah, and now they're in Arizona, and now they got 150 locations in 16 states. Its reach has gone far beyond the Mormon corridor, it says here in this story.
4: And it's just because it's a way for them to sneak caffeine into their life?
2: Yeah, it's a caffeine intake.
4: All right.
2: Because
4: you can't have caffeine as Mormons?
2: According to this story, it says that you can't have warmed caffeine. Yeah. So I guess soda is okay.
4: But isn't it also like Mormons aren't supposed to have porn, but they watch more porn than anybody?
2: Well, Utah hotels.
4: Yeah.
2: Hotel chains say that they've got, they report some pretty
4: big
2: numbers.
4: Don't tell me they don't have coffee.
2: Back when porn was on demand on cable. Now I think everybody just watches it on their phone. But they were able to track. They were able to track those numbers from video on demand in hotel rooms in Utah hotels, where I guess far and away the leaders. Anyway, back to, we got sidetracked. Back to the this the.

0: this dirty soda thing. The reality show that we're talking about follows a group of Mormon influencers in Utah, and it helped popularize dirty soda beyond the mountain states, inspired a wave of TikTok videos on the subject, and now it's McDonald's has a line of dirty sodas, Chick-fil-A has dirty sodas, Mountain Dew has come out with, we had the can in here the other day, of a dirty soda. And it says the idea for dirty soda came out of a desire for members of the Church of Jesus Christ of Latter-day Saints to have more options for social drinking, as the church prohibits the consumption of alcohol, hot coffee, and hot caffeinated tea. Okay, so I guess those are no-nos, but...
1: So you can go get a cold brew?
0: I guess you can get...
1: So you can go to somewhere and get a cold brew, but you can't have a hot cup of coffee.
0: When Swig introduced dirty soda in 2010, it filled a need, providing a pick-me-up for carpooling moms and an after-school treat for their kids. It was quickly adopted by many in the community. Says one parent, in other cultures, they pick up their coffee in the morning. For us, it's let's go get a dirty soda. And it's, you know, it's just a soda with different syrups and creamers. And McDonald's, as I said, has one. There's a dirty Dr. Pepper now. Sonic serves the dirty drink, so they're all over the place. And you can thank the Mormon
1: Give me a dirty doctor.
0: For that. John, 92.9 KISM. Here's a dirty white boy from Foreigner.
2: Well, they tried. Really, they did.
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1: KISM.
2: 25 years Lisa's been with this guy, and they're still not married.
3: Wow.
4: That is a Goldie Hawn, Kurt Russell style relationship.
2: But he did ask, huh?
5: Yes, he did ask. He asked twice. And? I said no the first time.
2: Yeah.
5: Then the second time, I told him no again. And then I hesitated. I go, oh, no, sure. Then I thought about it. And then he goes, well, you're going to change your last name, right? And I was like, no. I've had this name my whole life. Why, I would have to go to the DMV.
4: You know what a pain in the ass this is going to be.
5: Credit cards, PUD,
2: email addresses.
5: Yes.
2: And you're
4: everything. It's just not worth
2: it. You're not worth that.
5: Yeah, you're not worth that.
4: So it wasn't like his name was, you know, Mrs. Garbage Can, you know, what was it, you know, like
5: no,
4: the last name would have been something weird.
5: No, it wasn't like, no, yeah, it wasn't weird like that. I just said, I got too much stuff in my name. I got too much going on with my name, so yeah. I'm not going to go change it.
4: My wife didn't take our last name either. And you think with the last name Cash, maybe that would be, oh, what's wrong with that? You know, but she had already started her radio career with her name Ray Taryn Daly. And she's like, I'm not going to change my name on the air just because I got married.
2: So 25 years, you guys. So this will never happen. You'll never get married.
5: No, probably not. No.
2: Right. But you're
5: saying our anniversary is the Saturday of Thanksgiving.
2: So you mark anniversaries.
5: Yes.
2: Great. All right. Well, good.
4: If you were to win the a pair of Kawasaki motorcycles, would you guys ride side by side, or would you be way in front? Like, you know, like you can't catch me.

0: You're still chasing me.
1: Yeah, so you would be in the lead. You're always in the lead. Lisa, thank you very much.
0: All right, thank you. Have a good day.
1: Yeah.
2: Brian is on line one, John, or two there. And Brian, your text said, we've been engaged since 1998 and still not married.
3: Yeah. Still not married.
2: How has that come to be? How is that acceptable?
3: It seems to be going pretty good this way.
1: So you actually proposed, did you, in 1998, I assume she accepted, did you set a date back in 1998?
3: No.
1: There was some hesitation because you can't even remember back to 1998.
3: I remember the engagement day very well.
1: Okay. And what's the reason for not getting around to it?
3: I don't really know. We're happy the way we are right now.
2: Have you guys cohabitated, shared the same house, bills, all that kind of stuff the whole time, kids involved? I mean, not to get too deep with you.
3: Oh, yeah. Yep, got three boys.
1: Okay, all right. And
2: do they ever ask you, why don't you marry Mom?
3: No, they kind of know. I mean, as my grandkids say, she's cuckoo grandma. So we just have a lot of fun together, and one day we'll do it.
1: Yeah, I guess why mess with it if it's working? 28 years you've been going this way and hasn't. Well, actually, you proposed in 98. How long have you known each other?
3: We met in 97.
1: Okay, so the year before all that.
2: Do you joke around about it? Like when you're on vacation or something, does she ever say, like, this would be a nice place to get married? Or, you know, like, you kind of point those things out? Or she's totally cool with the situation as well?
3: Well, I got a ring for Christmas, this Christmas, and she was hoping we were going to run down to Vegas and get married.
1: She's edging to do this. Yeah.
3: Yes.
1: Okay. It's going to happen. It's going to happen at some point here.
3: Yeah. It'll happen someday.
1: Yeah. All right. Well, do you both like to ride bikes?
3: I do. My grandkids both race out at Hannigan,
2: very cool.
1: All right, good.
2: Yeah, that sounds like a good
1: one. All right, well, you got yourself a key then.
3: All right.
2: Yeah, okay. Brian.
1: Cool, man. Hang on there. And more keys going out this week and next.
2: I talked to one lady. I talked to one person, the lady there, and I said, you've been together all this time, you haven't gotten married. Why is that? And she said, well, it has to do with, like, benefits and stuff. If I get married, then I can't collect on this, that, and the other thing. I thought, it's a financial thing. I see.
1: Okay. Yeah, there's...
2: Usually you think the financial thing would go the other way, you would benefit from getting together, but this way it's the opposite.
1: All right. Well, you keep listening this week from a chance to get a key in the 50 Keys to Spring. We still have a handful of them to...
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0: here's where it gets really weird.
1: The best of Brad and John. KISM.
2: We're going to pop a cold one or two or three for today's top three this morning.
3: Pop a top.
2: Because Schlitz beer is no more. Who even knew Schlitz was still around? Well, I guess they were still around, but it's being retired after 177 years. Schlitz at one time was the biggest beer in the world. It was one.
3: Schlitz
2: was number one. Alternated for a few with Budweiser, then Budweiser eventually took over and dominated. But as recent as like the early 1970s, I think it was, Schlitz was on

0: top of all the beers.
1: What was the Big Schlitz ad campaign? What was
0: Well, there are a couple
1: slogan?
0: Of big ones.
1: What was their slogan?
0: There are two of them. Actually, three of them that are memorable. The beer that made Milwaukee famous.
1: Okay.
0: When you're out of Schlitz, you're out of beer. And go for the gusto.
1: Go for the gusto.
0: Those were the three big ones that that they had over the years. And
2: when you're out of Schlitz, you're out of beer.
0: So to honor Schlitz, our today's top three will be your top three old man beers, boomer beers, retro beers, however you want to classify it. But these are the, you know, these are the big beers, not the micro pub brewed beers. These are the old ones from, you know, that your grandpa or your dad used to drink back in the day, or maybe you did, depending on how old you are. So you give us your top three. Schlitz will, you know, may find its way into some top threes this morning. It gives us an opportunity to play this song. Speaking of Schlitz jingles, we played this many years ago, but let's bring it back out. Steely Dan, you know, they did a Schlitz jingle back in the day. This is one of them.

0: That's it. When you're out of Schlitz, you're out of beer.
1: Yeah. Steely Dan seems such a highbrow, kind of, I don't know, kind of like intellectual, almost, you know, kind of.
0: They're not a match for Schlitz.
1: It doesn't seem like it fits for Schlitz. I mean, BTO or something like that seems like a Schlitz band.
0: 38 Special.
1: 38 Special. Steely Dan seems like Cosmos and
0: Heineken.
1: Heineken's or something. And Amstel Light or something.
0: Man,
1: it doesn't say Schlitz to me. I can't see Donald Fagen going, yeah, give me another picture of Schlitz.
0: Bring that brown bottle over here. No.
1: I can't see that. That wasn't them.
0: They did tie in with some other artists. They sponsored some bands in the early 1980s and some tours. You might remember when The Who came back in 1982.
2: It takes a lot of people to put The Who on tour, and it took a great beer like Schlitz to bring The Who to America. Schlitz rocks America.
0: Yeah, and The Who is another one of those bands that you don't...
1: The
0: Who? All right, well, how about ZZ Top?
2: Schlitz rocks America with ZZ Top on the Eliminator Tour.
3: It's got me under pressure.
1: I can see that.
2: Here's to ZZ Top, who make great American music from the guys who make Schlitz a great American
0: beer. Yeah, that's a better partnership there, I think. So Schlitz beer...
1: I sent you a picture. I was out at a party on Saturday, and a friend of ours, Jesse, his buddy Mo, was wearing a Schlitz hat, and I laughed because I told him the story about the text you had sent me earlier in the day, and he goes, yeah,

0: $2 or $3 online, and then a blank, just a blank trucker hat, and sewed it on there. He goes, I got a $40 hat for like $8. And it looked great.
1: Yeah. After my grandparents cleaned out their house and moved out, my grandma died, my mom had all kinds of stuff from my grandparents' house, and she laid them out on the kitchen table, and she says, is there anything there you want? And there was only one thing, and I brought it in. Got it in here this morning. My grandparents had some Schlitz beer salt and pepper shakers here.
0: Yeah, those are great.
1: These things are great. Yeah, yes. These are little mini, they're miniature Schlitz beer bottles, glass beer bottles, the brown bottles, and they're salt and pepper shakers. That's about all I got, but I'm proudly hanging on to those.
2: Yeah, I'd definitely hang on to those.
1: So our top three, your old man, old lady, whatever. My grandma drank Schlitz. It was always, she always wanted room. It had to be room temperature. She did not want her beer cold. It had to be room temperature. So Les gives us his top three, Rainier, Olympia, and Heidelberg. Les in Burlington.
2: Everything's premium except the price.
1: Heidelberg, yeah.
2: Those little kegs.
1: Yeah, 360-733-5476. Bob says, my dad drank Schlitz from the 1940s to the late 60s. He changed to Coors in the bottle because he said the taste of Schlitz changed when they went from all steel can to all aluminum. Well, no, you know what actually happened with Schlitz, and this was the downfall of Schlitz. It actually was, really, it was the
2: when
1: number
2: Schlitz
1: one.
2: Schlitz hit the skids.
1: No, it was the number one beer in America. And in the 1970s, early 70s, they cheaped out. They tried to figure out a way to make their beer even cheaper, you know, to up their profits. And so they changed some of the, they brought corn syrup into the beer. They took something else out, brought corn syrup in, and they changed a couple of the other additives. And people noticed the change, and they stopped buying Schlitz. And some attributed it to from going from the tin to the aluminum beer. And it was the formula. Mm-hmm. They cheaped out. They changed the formula. And at one point,
2: and when you got people in Wisconsin putting it on your Cheerios in the morning for breakfast,
1: they're going to notice.
2: They're going to notice.
1: Yeah, they're going to notice that. And actually, it was so, one of the additives, the mix was so off that it actually, in some beer, it came, they called it snot beer. It actually, there were chunks. There were chunks of
2: like pulp.
1: Of pulp almost, like in the beer.
2: Gross.
1: And that actually hit the shelves.
2: Yeah.
1: And that,
2: and
1: that was,
2: they hit the Schlitz.
1: They hit the Schlitz, and they were never able to overcome that. So bring in your top three this morning at 360-733-5476. Your old man beers today.
3: Brad and John. Coming back. KISN. You're on the best of Brad and John. KISN.
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0: Believe it or not, this is the best of Brad and John. KISM.
1: And this is one of our favorite stories of the morning. When the Pope had to call his bank to get his, to tell him about his phone number and address changing, they hung up on him. The story comes from Pope Leo's longtime friend, the Reverend Tom McCarthy. The Reverend McCarthy says, when Leo was 2 months into his papacy last year, he called his bank in Chicago to change his phone number and address. He had to give him that information. And so first he has to answer a series of security questions, as we all do, usually when we call the bank, and then was told by the customer service representative, okay, you want to change your phone number and address on your account? I'm sorry, sir. You have to come in person to do that. And then Pope Leo...
2: And there'll be a fee attached to that.
1: Pope Leo, without revealing his occupation, said he couldn't do that and pleaded. He said, you know, I'm over
3: here. I got to be in the Vatican.
1: Yeah, but that didn't work. They said, I'm sorry, sir, but this is our policy. So then he played the Pope card. He said, quote, would it matter to you if I told you I'm Pope Leo? And that's when she hung up on him.
3: Yeah.
1: According to Reverend McCarthy, that's the story the Pope told him. So then the Pope told this story to another priest, and that priest was able to connect with the bank's president. The bank's president says to this priest who's representing the Pope, well, you know, our policy requires that this is an in-person visit. I don't know what to tell you. That's our policy. That's what we got here in the books, and we really aren't supposed to make any exceptions. And the priest, working on the Pope's behalf, then told the bank president, quote, then the Pope will be moving his account to a different bank.
3: Yeah, that's right, he will. And does the Pope even have, like, pockets under that robe? I mean, how is he carrying his wallet or his personal identification and everything?
1: Oh, he's his smartphone. You know, I'm sure he's got it all on the smartphone. He's got his ID. He's got, he probably pays Apple Pay, you know, that kind of thing.
3: Yeah, the girl goes to her manager and says, well, I got this guy at the desk out here, and he says his name is Pope Leo, but his license says Robert Prevost on it. I don't know which one to believe. I think he's trying to pull a fast one on us. Send him back to me. I'll talk to him. Yeah, you're going to have to go talk to my manager.
1: Yeah.
3: We're going to put a hold on that check for 6 days.
1: Sorry.
3: Anything over $1,000, we put a hold on.
1: Well, come to think of it, the Pope probably does not use Apple Pay because Apple is the forbidden fruit.
3: Hey,
1: you know, you can't go into business with that. But ultimately, the bank did make an exception after the Pope's buddy pull his account.
3: We'll do that for you if you'll appear in a series of commercials for us.
1: Hi, Bobby Prevost here.
3: Hi, Bobby Prevost for Bank of America.
1: BOA. Your National Weather Service. Or no, what's the one that Jennifer Garner does?
3: Capital
1: what's
3: One.
1: What's in your card?
3: Yeah,
1: or what is that? What was it?
3: What's under your
1: wallet?
3: What's under your miter?
1: What's in your wallet? What's in your wallet? Yeah.
3: What's under your robe?
1: Bob Prevost in the Pope Mobile holding up the card.
3: Yeah. And he says, yeah, but I'm not doing those commercials with Spike Lee and Chuck Barkley. I'm just not doing those.
1: Those are embarrassing.
3: My agent's going to get me out of it.
0: It's the best of Brad and John. And you can always weigh in. 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KISM.
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0: With Brad and John.
4: Sharp as marbles.
5: Well, at this time of the morning, you might be able to relate to Frank a little bit. Frank wanted donuts. And when Frank was donut denied, Frank put a hole in the donut shop. This is in Simi Valley, California. Police arrested 58-year-old Frank after they said he drove his SUV through the front of a donut shop, leaving a gaping opening at the entrance. Frank was upset that the donut shop was closed when he stopped by at 3:30 in the morning.
6: Maybe they haven't fired it up just yet.
5: They're probably back there making them at that time. Frank, come on, give them some time.
6: Henry's Donuts, they're going 24-7.
5: I mean, yeah. An officer responded to the call there and saw Frank over around, he was around the corner from Donut Plus. Donut Plus, now it's Donut Minus, or Minus Donuts, or Donut Plus a hole. Yeah, that's we got a special donut hole now here at Donut Plus.
6: Donuts!
5: He took his Chevy Tahoe into that thing, and when the officer got out of his vehicle, he saw Frank over there, and then...
6: was the officer parked at the donut shop? He didn't even have to go anywhere. Well, he's just like, guy crashes in, the guy opens his door and says, what's going on?
5: He was nearby. And so the officer pulled up on Frank, and then Frank put his Tahoe in reverse and slammed into the officer's cruiser.
6: Those to go, please.
5: Yeah, they had to tase him out, and the shop's owner was inside getting ready to open. Mm. He was not hurt.
6: The only thing glazed was that dude's eye.
5: Yeah,
6: yeah. I'll take you from donuts to chicken nuggets. John, there's a sick guy who's been banned for life from all Six Flags theme parks. It started in Sandusky, Ohio, and I guess he tried to pull a stunt. It doesn't seem too harmful to me, you know. It seems kind of harmless. He wanted to eat chicken nuggets while riding the Cedar Point's Millennium Force roller coaster. And that got him banned from all the Six Flags parks in the country.
5: Oh, so there's no food on those rides, huh?
6: Yeah. The guy's a YouTuber named Alan Farrell, and he ate McDonald's McNuggets on the coaster, and he shared a video of it. And the video starts with him stuffing a 10-piece box of chicken nuggets into his pants, and then...

0: That's when he asks if you want to share. You say, no, that's cool. And so then he gets on the ride with he's smuggling the 10-pack in his pants. And then he gets on there, and as the car's zooming along, he's whipping out these McNuggets and eating them. And the person next to him's filming it as he's, you know, and I guess this is hugely popular or something. And he said, I had no idea.
1: Wait, what was popular?
0: Well, he posted, he's a YouTuber, so he posts these videos on his social pages. And then he said, I had no idea that eating a 10-piece chicken nugget on a roller coaster would be a national headline, but here we are. Rules at the park, they said that he's been banned from all the properties for life. Safety is a cornerstone of our business, and we have zero tolerance for inappropriate or unsafe behavior, they said. And then they went on to say that riders, the fact that they filmed it is illegal, too.
1: Yeah.
0: They said riders are not permitted to record video unless they use specific devices like Meta glasses. And they go on and said, on-ride photography is strictly prohibited. Can you imagine if some knucklehead was filming it and, like, let go of his camera or dropped it, and then someone else catches that thing in the face?
1: Exactly. That's more dangerous than a bunch of chicken nuggets.
0: I don't understand the nuggets thing. The camera thing I can understand.
1: Although the nuggets, that is a choking hazard.
0: No problem.
1: You know, when you're zooming up and zooming down and all that. All right. And finally here. She blamed it on sleepwalking. A woman is accused of stealing gold coins from her roommate, $30,000 worth, and then she sold those gold coins. A 50-year-old woman in Utah got arrested. Yeah, she's accused of opening her roommate's locked desk and stealing gold coins and rings. She was busted when her roommate found a small briefcase that her thieving roommate kept, a briefcase that was labeled Vault, and inside it were the rings, the coins had already been sold. When asked about the coins, she said she didn't know where they were. Well, police did. They have her on video inside a coin store selling them. She told police, well, all right, that's, I guess maybe that might be me, but you know what? I don't know anything about stealing. I'm sleepwalking, so it must have happened when I was doing that.
0: You snooze, you lose. Yeah.
1: Yes, she said she told cops, I'm a sleepwalker and I can't be held accountable for what I do. Just call my old roommate. She'll tell you.
0: The one I stole all the silver from.
1: Yeah. They contacted the old roommate. She said, no, I never saw that. But if you find any gold coins of mine, let me know. 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

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ZZ Top was last year's headliner at the Northwest Washington Fair in London. 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Welcome Saturday, June 6th, partly sunny. We got 53 outside our studios, top of your show in Bellingham. Big show lined up for you today, including a look at some of the top stories trending this morning. Also, before 11, a flashback to this day in rock history. 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

0: Joe Jed the Blackhearts, 92.9 KISM. Guy over there, like your Saturday morning, partly sunny, 52, outside our studios, W Shore in Bellingham. And be sure to mark this down for June 17th. And join KISM at the Super Dirt Cup Charity Golf Tournament, hosted by Skagit Speedway at Avalon Links in Burlington. 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You'll get a round of golf, lunch, access to competition and prizes, all for a great cause. The Super Dirt Cup Charity Golf Tournament, that is coming up June 17th. And speaking of Skagit Speedway, racing tonight, gates open at 5, racing at 7. We get the lowdown coming up with Blake Anderson. Also before 11, a flashback to this day in rock history, 92.9 KISM.
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0: 9.9 KIS on the title track, Motley Crue's first and only number one album, 1989's Dr. Feelgood, recorded at Little Mountain Sound Studios in Vancouver. Guy over to Rocky Weekend. Rich Abelong, mostly said we have 54 outside our studios, top of Ushore in Bellingham. On the weekend sports page, the 158th running of the Belmont Stakes, the final leg of the Triple Crown will be run today, post time 4:04. Stanley Cup Finals, Game 3, Carolina and Vegas Golden Knights at 5. That series deadlocked one game apiece. And the Mariners, tough one in Detroit last night. Tigers down the Mariners 7-3, Game 2 today. 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

0: Stones 92.9 KISM. It was on today's day, June 6, 1964. The Rolling Stones played their first ever live show in the U.S. Late Charlie Watts on their first show.
1: Our first tour of America was, I remember going to some place, I don't know where it was, but it was in like one of these cow palaces or something. And there was like 200 people in this huge arena all around the bandstand. And we drove in a motorcade. That was thanks to the Beatles. I mean, they expected us to be like that.
0: So on today's day, 1964, Rolling Stones played their first show in the U.S. And speaking of the Charlie Watts, he would have been 85 this week. The late Charlie Watts. 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

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Similar band, Jetairliner, a guy over there like a weekend. Since making a name for himself on American Idol, Chris Daughtry has teamed up with several rockers to collaborate. One of the collaborations was with Lizzie Hale of Hailstorm, covering Journey's Separate Ways, 92.9 KISM.

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Boston, 94.KISM. Guy over there, Rocky Weekend. Rich Evelyn, 55, outside our studios, top of Eastern in Bellingham, home of the biggest payoff in the region. As KISM and North Coast Credit Union give you a shot at a $35,000 payoff during 92 days summer for a chance to be a finalist. 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When you hear your name, you got 10 minutes to call back to be a finalist, and you'll be an instant winner. 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

0: 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Former frontman David Lee Roth set to rock Vogue Theater in Vancouver July 13th. 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

0: definitely was in the right.
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0: Dutch Boy Don Caius on the Guess Who. No time. Randy Backman on why the Guess Who never played Woodstock.
1: We got asked to play it in the Guess Who. We just played the Seattle Pop Festival, maybe a month or so before it, and then another one in Portland, with like Led Zeppelin 10 years after, Sly and the Family Stone, The Birds, Chuck Berry. And then we went to Chicago to record the American Woman album. And I get a phone call, because I was the leader of the band, saying there's this festival going on in New York, and it's just starting, and do you want to come? But here's the downside. It's raining, there's not enough toilets, there's not enough water, there's a traffic jam, some of the bands aren't showing up, but a lot of people are coming because there's this movement and wave of change. And the guess who missed that? But we might not have recorded the same version of American Woman or had the same vibe in it. That was our fate and destiny at the time.
0: Right back, Ben, on why the Guess Who never played Woodstock. You can catch the Guess Who on their Take It Back tour August 22nd, Climate Pledge Arena in Seattle. Then on the 23rd of August, they'll be rocking to Vancouver. Then on the 25th, Victoria. 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We'll check some of the top stories trending 92.9 KISM.
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Thank you, boy, Don KISL, my Allman Brothers Band, Ramblin' Man, guy over at Al Rock here Saturday afternoon, 57 outside our studios, top of your store in Bellingham. Before 12:30, details on a big event happening in Deming, and also we'll check some of the top stories trending this afternoon. Talking Heads, 92.9 KISL.

0: 94.9 KISM, 6 Blue Collar Man, Guy Ovidal, right here Saturday. It's 57 outside of studio, stopping you short in Bellingham. And be sure to mark this down for next weekend. It's a Northwest tradition for Busted Up Loggers, the Deming Log Show, June 13th and 14th. 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

0: 94.9 KISM, ZZ Top, got me under pressure. 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Your concert connection, Guy Ovenow, Rocky Weekend. Rich Evelone at 59 outside our studio, stopping you short in Bellingham. On the weekend sports page, the 158th running of the Belmont Stakes. The final leg of the Triple Crown will be run today, post time 4:04. Stanley Cup Finals, Game 3, Carolina Vegas Golden Knights at 5. That series deadlocked one game apiece. Mariners had a tough go last night in Detroit, losing to the Tigers 7-3. Right now in the top of the eighth, Mariners lead the Tigers 4-0, and it's racing tonight at Skagit Speedway. Gates open at 5, racing at 7. Joining me on the weekend rock line is Blake Anderson with Skagit Speedway. And Blake, here we are in the month of June and getting closer to Dirt Cup.
1: Yeah, it's leaning towards Dirt Cup here in a couple of weeks at Skagit Speedway, but tonight is college and kids night, where they get in for $5 with their school ID. 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

0: Nature Boy Don, KISM, Nirvana, Smells Like Teen Spirit, Guy Ovidell, Rocky Weekend. Let's go to the Weekend Rock Line. Hi, KISM, what's your name? Where are you calling from?
1: Rob Robinson from Bellingham. Can you play me some Aerosmith?
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0: Rancho Boy Don KSL Blues Colts. Burning for you, Guy over to Al Rocky Weekend. Great to have Long home with the biggest payoff in the region as KISL and North Coast Credit Union giving you a shot at a $35,000 payoff for 92 days summer for a chance to be a finalist. Register on the streets throughout the summer, then listen to Brad and John weekday morning 7:30 for your name. When you hear your name, you got 10 minutes to call back to be a finalist, and you'll be an instant winner. Your prize pack will include a pair of passes to Extreme Sports Park in Port Angeles to attend the sprint boat races, a round of golf for four at Deception Pass Golf Center, a $25 certificate to Conway's Pub and Eatery. It's the 92 days of summer. Before two, got a track from an up-and-coming blues rock guitarist who will be rocking the Pacific Northwest next month. 92.9 KISM.
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0: Thank you, Bordon, KISM, part of the Rock and Roll Hall of Fame, Class of 2010, Genesis, Land of Confusion. And this year, Phil Collins of Genesis will be inducted into the Rock and Roll Hall of Fame as a solo artist, making Phil a two-time Rock and Roll Hall of Famer. And this year's induction ceremony takes place November 14th. Guy Ovidal, Rocky Weekend, Rich Ed Long and Sons, 62, Outsider Studios, Top of East Shore in Bellingham. And be sure to mark this down for June 17th. 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And racing tonight at Skagit Speedway. Gates open at 5, racing at 7. Just ahead, got a track from an artist that will be rocking the Northwest next month. 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

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Tom Petty, I Won't Back Down from Full Moon Fever. Guy over at Rocky Weekend. This next artist, an upcoming blues and rock guitarist, has already played with likes of Eric Clapton, Marcus King, The Well, 92.9 KISM.

Benchboard KISM, Marcus King, the Well. You can catch the Marcus King Band doing a couple shows next month at Marymore Amphitheater in Redmond, July 12th. Then the following night at the Orpheum Theater in Vancouver. Tickets for both shows, KISM.com. 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

0: 94.9 KISM, Stevie Nicks, Edge of 17, Guy Ovidal, rocking your Saturday afternoon. 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Let's go to the weekend rock line. Hi, KISM, what's your name? Where are you calling from?
1: Tow Truck Chuck, Leisure Park.
0: Always a pleasure. Always a pleasure, Chuck.
1: But you know what I'm doing.
0: Yes, you're on your way to Australia for a cruise.
1: Yeah, very sweet. 11 stops, 5 in Hawaii, but we got to fly to Australia out of Vancouver, Canada. But my wife's paying for the flight, so that's good for me.
0: Yeah, for sure. So, Chuck, what can I do for you?
1: Give me some Beatles.
0: All right, got your Beatles up next to kick off Big Block of Nonstop Classic Rock. And also, we'll check some top stories trending after 2, 92.9 KISM.
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Kenny Wayne Shepherd Band, Blue on Black, Guy over to Al Rockin' Weekend. 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

0: because there will be plenty of delicious barbecued salmon, chicken, and roast beef fresh off the grill. 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

0: Cardio Speedway, good night report on KISM. Guy over at Owl Rocky Weekend. Turned out to be a nice Saturday around the Pacific Northwest. We're at 64 on Saturday Studios, stopping short in Bellingham. On the weekend sports page, the 158th running of the Belmont Stakes. The final leg of the Triple Crown runs today, post time 4:04. Stanley Cup Finals, Game 3, Carolina Vegas at 5. That series deadlocked one game apiece. The Mariners beat the Detroit Tigers earlier today, improving to 34-31 on the season. The win snapped a modest two-game losing streak for the M's and gives them an opportunity to clinch another series on Sunday. Mariners are in first place in the American League West. And racing tonight at Skagit Speedway, joining me on the weekend rock line is Blake Anderson. Racing tonight at 7's, Blake.
1: 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So the 410s are ready to go. They've got the Hornets with them and the Midgets. 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

0: 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I'm Scott Less. 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

92.9 KISM, the Talking Heads, Take Me to the River. I'm Scott Less, blocking Nonstop Classic Rock. Coming up on Wednesday, it will be a hump day happy hour at a winery. Run down the details on the way. 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

0: 92.9 KISM ZZ Top and cheap sunglasses. Hopefully you'll need your sunglasses on Wednesday as we'll be out and about at Samson Estates Winery in Everson for a hump day happy hour. We'll be there from 3 to 6. Register for your chance to be an instant finalist for the 92 days of summer and that $35,000 payoff. One instant finalist will be selected at 6 p.m. Enjoy complimentary wine tasting and a chance to win tickets to see Sunset Superman for their show on Saturday. Samson Estates Winery in Everson on Wednesday with 92.9 KISM. And Samson Estates Winery is offering up an awesome door prize as part of the 92 days of summer this year. Run down those details next on KISM. 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

0: 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One grand prize winner will get to choose from 12 amazing grand prizes, but just by attending the grand prize giveaway event, you got a chance to win other great prizes, including a private wine tasting for 10 from Sampson Estates Winery in Everson and $1,500 towards an in-home water purifying system from Culligan Water. 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